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Exciting times are on the way, new things to bring every day. Why not listen to the funky shows? The presenters will keep you on your toes. The music they play should suit everyone. Lots of variety, spice and fun. Different topics we can discuss with an in-depth analysis and minimal fuss. So come and join the growing queue. See what Sonny G can do for you. Please remember to turn on that dial. Sonny G's the best by a country mile. Everybody's loving Sonny Govan.

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1: 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That's our drummer, Billy, and I'd sure like it if you'd all aid in helping me, and all of us wish a great big happy birthday to Billy. And it goes like this. Happy

Exciting times are on the way, new things to bring every day. Why not listen to the funky shows? Our presenters will keep you on your toes. The music they play should suit everyone. 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Different topics we can discuss with an in-depth analysis and minimal fuss. So come and join the growing queue. See what Sonny G can do for you. 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Everybody's loving Sonny Govan.

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There we go, Tribe Called Quest, Can I Kick It? Well, it's me to start the show. You're listening to Sunny Govan Community Radio, 103.5 FM, your station, your creation, and these is Amy Winehouse, and this is Rehab. Try them.

0: There we go. Rehab, Amy Winehouse from Back in the Day. Absolute beezer of a tune. So it is. Talking about Back in the Day. If you cast your minds back, if you're old enough to cast your minds back 30 years to 1996, it just seems like yesterday in many respects. But instead of the World Cup, you had your Euros on. You had sunshine, long weekends in the summertime. And that was the first appearance of the old Arab Strap and the first big weekend, which I'm going to play just now from 1996. Can you believe it? This is the first big weekend of the summer.
1: So that was the first big weekend of the summer. Starts Thursday as usual with a canteen quiz, and again no one wins a big cash prize. Later I do my sound bloke routine by approaching Gina's new boyfriend to say that he shouldn't feel there's any animosity between us, and then I even go and make peace with her. Shouldn't have bothered. Then on Friday night we went through to the Arches. There was only one car going, so someone had to get the train. We got through quite late, and we went to a pub to take the gear. There was no problems getting in, we saw others waiting in the front of the queue, so we skipped in. It was a good night, everyone was nutted and ended up dancing with some blonde girl.

Sunday afternoon we got up to John's with a lot of beer and time to watch The Simpsons. It was a really good episode about love always ended in tragedy, except of course for Marge and Homer. It was quite moving at the end, and to tell you the truth, my eyes were a bit damp.

Mexico, Arab Strap, the first big weekend back from 1996. 30 years hence, we're going to jump back to date now, and we'll have a couple of tunes from the locale that are actually banging fresh. First up, Arrows Meet. This is Deja Vu.

There we go. Deja Vu 2 from Arrow's Meat. I'm going to stick with newish music from the locale. These are the Bluebells, and this is off the Cunt album. This is Sing Like Little Birds Sing.

go the Bluebells. Sing Little Bird Sing. Got to take a step back now to 1985. This is off of the album Low Life by New Order, which is a wonderful seminal record. This is, I think I mentioned the opening track, this is Love Vigilantes. It's an absolute humdinger.

Here we go, New Order, Love Vigilantes from Low Life, 1985. Wonderful record. Get it if you've not got it, or listen to it if you have never heard it. I'm going to stick back in time. These are the Associates, and this is Part of Yours too.

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1: 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This is the Sunday Roaster Show. I'm Gavin Dunbar, live until midday. If you're listening live, this is Sunday. It's exciting, isn't it? I don't have my normal library with me because it was in the loft and I didn't want to wake up my family trying to clamber up on loft ladders to get it. So I'm just using the Sunny Govan library today, which is why it's maybe a bit less like new tunes than it would normally be, but there's still room for new music. And although this artist, we've been playing the last couple of weeks off their new album, this is an older tune from 2012. This is Joe Mango and The Moth and the Moon.

There we go, R.E.M. Night Swimming, which is another beautiful tune. You're listening to Sarah Govan Community Radio, and I'm going to play some Radhika now. We've put this tune a few times. It's off the current album, Cinepop, which is rather wonderful. And she bumped into Radhika at the Warren James concert on Thursday at Mono, which was fantastic. I would play some Warren James today, but I don't have it with me, and there's none in the system here, which we should fix. But I will play more off the album next week. The gig was fantastic. Lovely to see them play. Radhika joined them for three or four songs as well, which was really cool. This is Feeling Bandits.

0: There we go, that's Riddicka and Feeling Bandits. We're going to have a wee quick ad for Carlton Studios and then we're going to have a wee connecting track to that one. Stay tuned.
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There we go, Kid Loco, Love Me Sweet. For my grand love story, that's featuring Mitch Mitchell on the vocals. Wonderful, wonderful track. So it is. And they also featured on the Riddicker track beforehand, which is where the connection is. I'm going to play some a couple of London-centric numbers now, starting off with the very wonderful Kinks. This is Walk the Sunset.

we go. Blur, She's So High, from the first album back in 1990. That would be shocking. Gonna have a little jump back up to date. These are Watch It The Bear from the Glasgows, and this is from their current album, French Blue.

Here we go. Watch Out the Bear. Their new album, produced by Bill Ryder-Jones, is out now on Last Night from Glasgow. And that was a rather lovely tune, which was not entirely unsimilar to the work of Vince Guaraldi. I was just thinking when it started, very piano and that. It was lovely. Anywho, I digress. And I shouldn't digress, really, because I just end up talking nonsense and nobody cares. So, these are Strawberry Switchblade from 1982. This is Trees and Flowers.

There we go. Strongest Witch Blade, Trees and Flowers, which, if I'm not much mistaken, has Bedders and Woody Woods Woodgate from Madness playing drums and bass on it. That's exciting, isn't it? I could be wrong, but I'm fairly sure I'm right. Anywho, I digress, because it was produced by Clive Langer and Alan Winstanley, who were the Madness production team at the time. There we go. And let's have some Motown, shall we? These are the Supremes. This is Baby Love.

Like orange juice, rip it up. Back in the day, and whilst we are in the LA East on a wee stopover, let's have some Depeche Mode. This is Everything Counts from Construction Time Again.

There we go, Depeche Mode, Everything Counts, from the album Construction Time Again, which is on Mute Records, 1983, back in the day. Wonderful stuff. Should we have some more locals, shall we? This is from, this came out last year, but we've not played it for ages, so I thought it should get a wee spin. They're actually playing at an event called Thistle Connections, which is the 2nd of August, Sunday, in a few weeks' time. Classic Grand, lots of sort of like part of Thistle-related bands that have fans that support Partick Thistle, other football teams are available, and they're just doing a kind of big show to raise money for the club, which is a good shout, in its 150th year, and lo and behold, Joey Lester and the 603 are one of the bands that are playing. Here is the ballad of Joey Lester.

There we go. The Ballad of Jay Lester. From Jay Lester and the 603. I said they were playing at Thistle Connections on Sunday the 2nd of August. Along with a whole bunch of other folks. It'll be good if you're a Thistle fan or not. Musically, it'll be great. And it helps the club if you're a Jags supporter, which is lovely. Sticking with Glasgow, this group's dipping back in the day again. These are Friends Again, and this is A State of Art. You can, of course, catch Friends Again playing live at the Badlands this Christmas, but they're also playing with Bluebells at Kelvin Grove very, very soon.

0: Having a bad day? Feeling low and stuck in your bed? Moan out the house and pop down to Sunny G.
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0: Saturday the 11th of July at the Fairfield Heritage Museum in the big boardroom, we're having an event. It's called FITBA, The Yards and Fairfield. This is in reaction to World Cup fever. So we thought, is there a connection between football and the shipyards that we could talk about? So we found out that there is. And actually, years gone by, or even until recently, they used to run leagues in the Fairfield shipyards. So we are having an event just to explore that. We have some special guests. Our special guest is Chick Young, who's a legendary broadcaster. We also have Richard McBrearty from the Scottish Football Museum, who will be bringing all the facts and figures. It won't just be about shipyard football, it'll be about growing up in Glasgow, playing football, where you played football, and just in general, just having a good old banter about playing football on a Saturday afternoon in Glasgow. And we can do a wee bit of Tartan Army chat as well. Alan, you played football?
1: I played within the yard for, I think, approximately about 3 weeks, and then they realised that it was not very good. So I then just became a bystander and watched it. But during that period of time, football, it was originally about the football and the tournaments within the yard. But then different people brought their own different things to it. And it wasn't all about the football. There was other bits and pieces. We had special people there and one thing and that. We had a managing director at the time, Bill Gallica, who was absolutely fantastic. Him and his wife attended quite often. So it's not just about the tournament within the yard. It's about the people that worked in the yard, the people, their families and everything else.
0: Tickets are £6. They're available from Eventbrite. You can also pop into the museum where you can get your tickets for £6, or you can email us at mail@govanworkspace.co.uk and you'll get a ticket for £6 then. We don't have to pay the extra fee for Eventbrite. But we'd love to see you there. Everyone's welcome, and it should be hopefully a good afternoon of football banter.

That was an absolute classic from Huey Lewis and the News there. I'm sure we all remember that one from Back to the Future. That's personally where I heard it first. The time's now 12:15 PM and you're on Sunny G with The Rewind Hour. Got a great lineup this afternoon, so let's keep the energy going with Bananarama.

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Free Falling, Tom Petty, widely regarded as one of his best songs. If you're out and about Govan this afternoon and tuning in to Sunny G, whether it's on the radio or on our very own Mixcloud, it's Sunny G 103. I hope the day is treating you very well, and I hope this next song makes it that much better. Here's the Cambries with Linger.

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0: And some entertainment for everyone. We look forward to seeing you.

Our House from Madness. Great song, and you might be familiar with the musical that spawned from it. I remember back in high school, that was a popular one to have as the school show. We're getting into the midday lift now, so up next, Pretty in Pink, The Psychedelic Furs.

Pretty in Pink, a great song, was also a great movie. That was the one from the 80s with John Cryer and Molly Ringwald. Up next on Sunny G, we've got Friday I'm in Love, The Cure.

McGovern Unity Hip Hop Festival is coming. This is Scotland's only all-element hip hop event, and it will be at Queen's Park Arena in Glasgow on Saturday, the 25th of July. 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Don't miss it.

Love a Bit of Heart with Barracuda there. It was great to be here this afternoon and we're here on Sunny G with the Rewind Hour. To finish off, I'll leave you with two final tracks, Human Touch and Easy Lover.

0: Saturday the 11th of July at the Fairfield Heritage Museum in the big boardroom, we're having an event. It's called FITBA, The Yards and Fairfield. This is in reaction to World Cup fever. So we thought, is there a connection between football and the shipyards that we could talk about? So we found out that there is, and actually years gone by, or even until recently, they used to run leagues in the Fairfield shipyards. So we are having an event just to explore that. We have some special guests. Our special guest is Chick Young, who's a legendary broadcaster. We also have Richard McBrearty from the Scottish Football Museum, who will be bringing all the facts and figures. It won't just be about shipyard football, it'll be about growing up in Glasgow, playing football, where you played football, and just in general, just having a good old banter about playing football on a Saturday afternoon in Glasgow. And we can do a wee bit of Tartan Army chat as well. Alan, you played football?
1: Yeah, I played within the yard for, I think, approximately about 3 weeks, and then they realised that it was not very good. So I then just became a bystander and watched it. But during that period of time, football, it was originally

0: about the football and the tournaments within the yard, but then different people brought their own different things to it, and it wasn't all about the football. There was other bits and pieces. We had special people there and one thing and that. We had a managing director at the time, Bill Gallagher, who was absolutely fantastic. Him and his wife attended quite often. So it's not just about the tournament within the yard, it's about the people that worked in the yard, the people, their families and everything else.
1: Tickets are £6. They're available from Eventbrite. You can also pop into the museum where you can get your tickets for £6, or you can email us at mail@govanworkspace.co.uk and you'll get a ticket for £6 then. We don't have to pay the extra fee for Eventbrite. But we'd love to see you there. Everyone's welcome, and it should be hopefully a good afternoon of football banter.
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Wired with me, San Fran. There's no guest tonight, so instead it's another show where I cram in as many tracks as possible in the 2 hours we have. The featured artist is Glasgow's wonderful Emma Pollock, and I'll be playing 2 songs from her. You'll also be hearing music from The Gnomes, Nightcaller, Alvilda, The Prisoners, Alice Faye, Dinosaur 94, Grow Up, Cinerama, Alex Amore, Grandma's House, Popo Cops, and much more. Enjoy.

goal. That was Cinerama. That was the band that David Gedge started after The Wedding Present. That was called Ten Denier. First off with The Dictators, with Science Has Gone Too Far. And then So Good with Orange Juice and Milk. And she's playing upstairs at the Garage, I think, in Glasgow in September. I've already got my tickets for that. The Gnomes are a four-piece garage rock band from Frankston, Australia. And this one's called I'm Not the One.

Very good. Well, I was meant to have a guest this week, and she's from, meant to be coming over from Hollywood. Not Hollywood in Ayrshire, but your actual Hollywood in USA. But our calendar was just too full, but she'll be coming back on at some other time. I'll keep you in suspense. JD McPherson is from Tulsa, Oklahoma, and this track is called Northside.

Very good. 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That was JD McPherson. As usual, when I've got any guests, I've got absolutely zero chat. So I could tell you about cutting my grass or feeding my pals chips and curry sauce to the seagulls today, but that would be really, really dull. This is The Ruts.

0: great stuff. That was from their debut album, The Crack. Another one of those albums that's almost 50 years old. Still sounds really fresh. End of a four-piece from Glasgow, and this is what they sound like.
1: I really wish you'd stop asking.

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The featured artist this week is Emma Pollock, once of the Delgados, founding member of the Delgados and the Burns Unit, and also one of the founders of the Fruit 3 Foundation and Henhouse. And this is the first track from her. It's called Future Tree.

0: Very good. That was a Nightcaller, five-piece gutter pop band. They describe themselves as from Leith. I will have a wee ad break.
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Very good. That was Hank Williams with Setting the World on Fire. 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What have we got for you next?

Elvis Costello and the Attractions with Lip Service. Alvilda are a power pop band from France, and again, this is what they sound like.

Very good. That was Alvilda with a track called Vortex. I think I'm going to play a couple more of their tracks in the next show. This next track is by Bob Cortior with Babra Lynn.

I'm going to try and play as many tracks as I possibly can in this show, so that's just an excuse to prove that I've got absolutely no chat whatsoever. Alex Amor, I think she's for Glasgow, I'm not sure. This is a track from her called, what's it called again? Avalanche.

You know, the sun's out. That's quite nice. It suits the weather. That was Alex Amore with Avalanche. Dinosaur 94 are a four-piece from Edinburgh. They comprise of Ed, Bertie, Lizzie and Josh. And this is called All My Friends Are Idiots.

0: Sunnygoven Unity Hip Hop Festival is coming. This is Scotland's only all-element hip hop event, and it will be at Queen's Park Arena in Glasgow on Saturday, the 25th of July. 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
1: 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Grow Up are a four-piece from Glasgow. I've got a bit of a soft spot for this band. It says here they're a high-energy garage punk band from Glasgow with riffs, hooks and lots of crisps. What's not to love? And this is a track from their new EP. It's called All Inclusive.

Hello, hello, and welcome to the show with me, your host, Susan Sutton. Now, my guest today is Xander Caruth, who works with the Rangers Charity Foundation. I'll be chatting with him about what the foundation is, what it does, who it benefits, and how you can join in or help. There's going to be a couple of mentions and shout outs today too, and a big eclectic mix of music today too, all the way from now and then and back again.

Sunnygoven Unity Hip Hop Festival is coming. 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

how warm has it been? Wow. Now, we really look forward to the warmer weather, but geez, oh, the heat has been a bit too much for me, being the peely welly ginger that I am. Still, I'm not really complaining. I stay indoors with all the windows open unless I have to go out. Better safe than sorry. But remember, do not take your dogs out unless you can walk barefoot on the pavements yourself. And if they have to go out, be sure to take a bottle of water for them as well as for yourself. Don't be silly, okay? Anyhow, I'd like to give a wee shout out to Tim, Matthew and the Real Time Music Charity. And they popped into the studio on Wednesday, all the way from Motherwell, to have a chat with our Steg about hip hop and the courses that we, well, Sunny Govan offers. They were also really interested in what we do at Sunny G and what goes into the making of our shows. So who knows, we may have a new young presenter coming soon. Our real-time music provides a range of quality services for young people and the local community in North Lanarkshire. And by working together with relevant partners, they aim to bring about a positive change in the lives of disenfranchised young people. Now, they do this through the provision of affordable recording and rehearsal services, workshop and training provision, volunteering and partnership projects. So if you're in the North Lanarkshire area, and if you're interested in knowing more about this, their website is at all the W's, realtimemusic.net. That's R-E-E-L, Real Time Music.

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0: Well, today I'm pleased to welcome Xander Carruth to the show. Hi, Xander. How are you?
1: Hiya, I'm good. How are you?
0: I'm all right. It's a nice day today for a change.
1: I know. I can see it getting really warm later on. So
0: yeah, it's going to get hot in this studio as well. Now, Xander's with me. He works with the Rangers Charity Foundation. Can you tell us more about the foundation, what it does?
1: So the Rangers Charity Foundation is here to be a force for good for anyone of any background. And we try and break down as many barriers to provide as many opportunities for people from as young as school age kids all the way to want football people right to the end. So we've got different pillars within it that we try and focus on. So it's like people working on, we try and support people with building potential, as well as potential. We want to be a foundation for healthy lives, a foundation for everyone and anyone. So we try and champion diversity and inclusion for all. And within that, we always want to make a better world for everyone as well.
0: I've been on your website, well, the charity's website, and it does actually look pretty amazing. I was really surprised at all the different things that the foundation offers. What's your role within the charity?
1: So my role is I am the cashback coordinator. So I've been doing that role for just under 2 years, but I've been involved with pretty much every programme that the Charity Foundation has to offer. From the last sort of 4 or 5 years, so I've done everything from football fans in training, which is a weight loss programme, to our autism fun friendly football, and to everything in between as well. So I've done loads for the Charity Foundation.
0: Yeah. I mean, I can see, like it says, that the foundation delivers life-changing initiatives to thousands of children and adults across the Glasgow area every year. When I went on to the website, I didn't expect to see an awful lot, but talking about the Cashback for Communities programme, can you go a bit more into that? And then I'll talk about some of the other things that I was amazed to see.
1: That's fine. So we've recently been successful in the 7th phase of funding for the Cashback programme, and it's funded through the Proceeds of Crime Act.
0: Interesting.
1: Yeah, so it's from the money generated by that, and it gets split up by loads of amazing sort of programmes to try and break the cycle of crime and divert prosecution. So this phase now has been more justice tilted, which suits us. So we've been doing this with the cashback funding we've had since 2019. So we're quite well versed in what we do, but we've always got to adapt to the needs of the young people and to the societal needs as well, because the world's always changing. But we ran it for 16 to 24 year olds, which we would have for 8 weeks at a time, 4 days a week. And we would do that 4 times a year. So we were going to close the quarter. But my line manager, Jamie Duncanson, we had a chat and we realised that we need to go younger. There's a need to go younger to try and break the cycle of crime before it's an issue, to give people opportunities who maybe aren't engaging in school. And now we've been successful recently again, the next phase of funding, and we've got a 13 to 15 sort of bracket, and then a 16 to 25 as well.
0: And have you put on any extra activities for the young people? As you say, you've gone from 13 years old, any extra ones throughout the summer holidays? Because obviously, like, the schools have only been up for a week, and already there's a lot of young people have been caught up in not such great activities, and I think a lot of it is boredom.
1: Yeah, that's a big thing. So with that as well, we offer aftercare as well. So with that can be, the door's always open. We get previous participants pop in, just come to see us, probably for something to do, probably because it's a safe space for them, mm-hmm. and a place they feel listened and they feel valued. And as well as that, we run a Saturday night youth hub, which runs in the evenings, and it's there as well to give young people somewhere to go, something to do, somewhere safe as well. So that's one that we've been, for the younger ones, sort of signposting throughout summer, so we can keep an eye on them as well, so we know that they're in good hands as well as that. If they buy into us as people and staff, and if they buy into the environment we've created as well, it's only natural that they'll gravitate towards it again and engage in other programmes too.
0: And do they all, do the parents have to book them onto these evenings or courses or what have you?
1: So to come on to the cashback program, the younger ones, the 13 to 15 age group, and we need a buy-in for the school so we can get nominations or referrals through a number of stakeholders, for some social work, pastoral care within the school, the years. But for the younger ones, we need a buy-in from school because it's during sort of school hours as well, so it's so that the school know they're doing something and they're not just not engaging with school. For the older ones as well, we get a lot of different sort of nomination and referral routes from social work, as I said, the youth courts as a diversion and a prosecution. So for some young people, it could be a way to hours off community payback orders if they engage with our programme. It can be self-referrals. We've had nominations and referrals from sort of community police officers as well, who see people out and about. And we've also had people that have been to other programmes we've done and went, you know what, I think that's for me. So for the younger ones, they need a buy-in for school or social work so that we know where they are and whether absence of school is authorised. But for the older one, it can be a self-referral or it could be for a number of stakeholders.
0: That's good. There's a lot of opportunities, a lot of pathways to be able to participate. But something else that I noticed that was on the website was that the foundation, obviously not you yourself, but the foundation offers trauma counselling to those that have been affected by non-recent sexual abuse in Scottish football. But I'm assuming is it only specifically for that type of trauma?
1: No, it's not from that. So that's when Jane sort of came into the foundation. That was in 2021. But it's been valuable for us because she's got a number of ways she can help people. She's worked with previous charities in the past that sees a lot of the things that young people or anyone needs support with. So Jane will deliver workshops to staff as well. She'll upskill us on sort of trauma-informed practices. As well as that, she'll deliver workshops to the young people. Jane also runs at times programmes involved with sort of veterans, so veterans at ease, other mental health support groups to help come up with healthy coping strategies, like our Team Talk programme. As well as that, with Jane though, it is open to anyone and it can bypass sort of waiting lists. So if you're involved in any of the charity programmes, you can refer, so around the building, because some people may not want to openly ask for it. We've got QR codes around the building that people can scan.
0: You'll get notified.
1: And then Jane will make first contact, whereas for other people, she's got her cards and she's always in and around all the programmes. So she's a friendly and familiar face, which helps break down barriers as well. So anyone involved in any of the charity programmes can gain access to their counselling service.
0: I think that's amazing. I think I love the idea of the QR codes because men are notoriously stubborn at coming forward to ask for help, because many, many men have been brought up with suck it up, buttercup, you get on with life. But that's not the case, and it never should have been, and it still shouldn't be now. So I think to have a discreet QR code, like maybe on the back of the cubicle door in the toilets or something like that, so nobody even sees you taking a picture of the QR code.
1: So we've got them in all our sort of toilets and changing rooms. And as well as that, you're saying like men don't speak about it. Men don't in a lot of ways, but like Alan, who I deliver the programme with, and myself, we are qualified to deliver mental health first aid. So that's based on sort of recognising the signs and symptoms and how do you start supportive conversations. So maybe signs and symptoms that aren't as obvious, how do you start the conversations, and then what's the next step, where do you signpost people as well, because it is important. So over the last sort of year, we've delivered that to over 200 people. Callum and myself as well, we work within a prison a lot of time on a Friday. We went to sort of HMP YY Pullman, and we'll deliver that qualification within sort of prison setting, because being imprisoned will have a negative impact on people's mental health. And also you've got to look at maybe the trauma, as we spoke about before. So we try and educate people the best we can and then offer support to try and break down as many barriers as possible for people to sort of live the happiest and healthiest lives they can.
0: Yeah, of course. Everyone deserves it. But, you know, we talk about the men getting the counselling, but obviously, in men in football getting the counselling, but obviously that there are girls and women as well. So I take it that they're also able to access the trauma service of Jane.
1: Yeah, they absolutely can. The way, sort of just through my programme, we've roughly had in the last year a sort of 70-30 split between sort of male and female. So it's not like men only or whatever, but because of the way the service is, it's confidential. I don't need to know who accesses that service. But Jane makes it sort of very clear that, you know, she's there for everyone and just has informal chats as well throughout with everyone. And then hopefully that makes male and female more comfortable if they need that support, they know where it is.
0: I think it's amazing as well that it's a service that can actually bypass the NHS waiting list, which, as we all know, for various things is quite lengthy, to say the least. But I would say for anybody that's wanting to get in touch with Jane, they can go, if you go to the website at rangerscharity.org.uk, scroll through the various tabs and you will come across the information that you need to come across. Now, putting you on the spot, give me a song and I want to know why.
1: Oh, what a question that is. I've got a love story, Taylor Swift. I love that song.
0: Okay, any particular reason?
1: Just really like it. I went to see Taylor Swift and stuff like that as well. She's my sort of guilty pleasure. And that's my favourite song, so I'd go with that. It's always a laugh as well, Rainy. It's my karaoke song too.
0: All right, okay.
1: I'm not doing it though.
0: Oh, sports. It's okay, we're in the podcasting room. Nobody can hear outside, honest. Okay then, well, here we go with Love Story from Taylor Swift.

0: I just want everyone to know that he did actually sit here and sing. Right. So what kind of impact has what you do had?
1: Good question. We are obviously funded through the Cashback to Community programmes and the proceeds of Crime Act, where that, and you've got to justify that what you're doing actually is making a difference. So there's certain outcomes that we sort of need to say we contribute towards. And the first ones, young people are diverted for criminal behaviour or involvement within the criminal justice system. So what we'll do is we'll use sort of surveys, sit down with the young people to sort of find out if they feel that or as well with their criminal behaviours. The case, are they not involved in it? And in year two, our last phase, our year three figures are still sort of, we've been finalised but not releasing properly, was 88.9% of young people reported that their participation in antisocial or criminal behaviour has reduced. And as well as that, 92% said that they feel less inclined to participate in antisocial behaviour. So that showed that what we're doing is hopefully making communities much safer for our participants, but just members of the public as well. And we've noticed that with our programme, is a lot of the people who come actually don't have much accreditation and qualifications behind them due to potentially being disengaged from school or a number of reasons. And we are at Qualification Scotland Centre, a Rangers Charity Foundation, therefore we deliver qualifications internally and they get verified and the young people can get accredited with it. And 96.3% of people gained a new sort of qualification and skill with us too. So they're showing that that can then help them longer term when they leave us to potentially gain employment, college opportunities, further training, because we need to try and get these people positive destinations, but not short term ones, sustainable long term plans for them, whether that be education, college, potential employment. So we do lots of stuff to try and make that sustainable, but we always need to justify what we do. So it's important that we do things properly, and we deal with a lot of difficult people, and we deal with the highest tariff of people too. And it takes a lot for us to say no to someone. So they're sort of some of the things that some of the impacts we do with the young people, and that's only going to grow now we've expanded and we've got a younger age group too. So we were targeted before to deal with 14 young people a quarter, which we'd always go over it because, as I say, it takes a lot for us to say no. But now we've added in two extra sort of 13 to 15 year old age groups, so it's went from 14 a quarter to 34 a quarter. So
0: wow.
1: So we've got a work cut out for us, but all the staff are amazing. So we're in it. We've got a big team: Jamie, myself, Callum, Curtis, Jordan, Graham, Nick, everyone. I've probably missed out half of them as well. But we've got loads of people around it to make sure that we can keep making this impact and providing the best we can for these young people.
0: I'm really impressed at those figures. You know, the positive figures are so high, almost 100%. So it just goes to show all the good that's been good. And you say about positive destinations, and that's one of Sunny G's things as well. You know, we're pushing that all the time, positive destinations, offering the various courses through recovery or for trying to keep the young people occupied, keep them off the streets. So, yeah, I mean, we are just too smallish. Obviously, the Rangers Foundation is bigger than us, but all in all, we're doing the same thing, and it's so important. And I think with word of mouth as well, if the young people have been coming through you and they're telling their pals, and they're saying to their pals, look, come along, then obviously, yeah, your numbers are going to grow, and hopefully that you're not going to outgrow your building. So whereabouts are you based? So
1: we are based in the Ibrox Community Complex, which is directly across for the main stand. So we took that over on a sort of community lease, and that's where it was phased to go and get every community programme there, but we've now been able to do it in all our delivery. It's based there because we've got a brand new Assiter football pitch down, and we've got lots of delivery spaces too. So with that, it goes like a fair for like 9 in the morning to 10 o'clock at night.
0: Wow.
1: Between football at night to what we do during the day as well, and everything in between. So it's busy. It's 80 Henshawwood Drive we are. right across the road from the stadium is where we do all our delivery. We've got an office within the stadium too, where sort of the people that made these lovely brochures that I've showed you as well are based, and fundraising team. Everyone, to be fair, we'll all go over too. So we're a big team, but you need it to provide this for so many people.
0: Definitely. It's been great to chat with you. And again, if the listeners want to find out more information, you can go to the website at all the W's, rangerscharity.org.uk, said in my poshest voice. And if anybody wants to email you, can they do that?
1: Yeah, just xandercurif@rangers.co.uk.
0: It's been brilliant talking with you, and I wish you all the best. I wish the whole charity all the best, and I really hope there's even more young people come and see you, that their parents may have been listening to this, and they'll say to their sons or daughters, you know, oh, I think you should get along there. Anyway, enjoy the rest of your week, and all the best.
1: Thank you. Thanks for having me. I'm sure we'll see you again soon.
0: Yeah, definitely.

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Now, I want to play this next song for my dad, who passed away 9 years ago today. You know, they say the older you get, the faster the years fly by. And it's true, as I'm sure many of you will agree. We remember things as if they only happened a couple or, I don't know, 3 years ago. Anyway, I'm sorry if this brings a tear to your eyes, as it does mine, but I'm sure you'll have good memories to make you smile too. So here we go with Luther Vandross and Dance With My Father.

And that's it. We've come to the end of the show. Now, remember to check out the Rangers Charity Foundation's website. Lots of wonderful things and heaps of information on there. And again, they're at rangerscharity.org.uk. And if you're interested in some music classes to help support your kids, go and check out realtimemusic.net. So until the next time, as always, take care of yourselves and each other and your dogs. Remember, don't take them out unless you're prepared to walk in bare feet too. And love lots. And I'm sending you off with a tune that's sweeping TikTok right now. And you should watch the videos for this. It took me a while to realize it that they're not actually AI. But this song will, or this music song, whatever you want to call it, this tune will be stuck in your head for the rest of the day. Bye-bye. So.

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2: Okay, welcome listeners. It's Jeff Whittam with another edition of Tinderbox, sparking ideas in the community. And my guest today is John Brown. Now, John is a former worker from the Govan Shipyards. There's a real local connection here with John. John's been a trade unionist and a community activist all his life. So welcome to Sunny Govan, John.
3: And thank you for inviting me.
2: Okay, good stuff. In the yards, I understand you're actually a convener.
3: Yeah, at the end of my career, I was a convener for 5 years. Before that, I'd been a shop steward for a considerable number of years as well.
2: Okay, and
3: welder shop steward.
2: Okay, so, I mean, how long were you in the yards?
3: Right, so I started in 1982, and I was paid off in 2002.
2: Right.
3: Where I had to get a new career. I ended up as a classroom assistant in a special needs school. I couldn't live on the money there, and they were recruiting again. So I reapplied for the job in 2004 and got started again. And I was there up until August the 9th, 2023, when I was declared medically unfit for work. I've got MS.
2: Okay.
3: So that's my career. Nearly 47 years.
2: Wow. So you'd have missed out on the sit-ins, wouldn't you? The workings, I should say.
3: Yeah, but my dad was in them. My dad was a shipwright and had been a shipwright shop steward, member of the Communist Party.
2: And did he talk a lot about the working?
3: No, he didn't talk much about it, but it was every day at the time, because it being a Communist Party, the people were having meetings. Jimmy Reid was in the house, saw all this kind of stuff.
2: Yeah.
3: And it was constantly in the background noise.
2: Yeah.
3: So you kind of pick it up when you're 10 years old. Do you know what I mean?
2: Yeah.
3: And it was inspiring, but I got it. I mean, people don't generally know this, but that whole episode was inspired by 12 guys in the industrial branch of the Communist Party at the time.
2: Right. In the industrial branch within the yard?
3: Yes.
2: Yeah. And that'd be what, Jimmy Reid and
3: Jimmy Early, Sammy Barr, my dad, other guys who I've forgotten.
2: Yeah. So did that have an impact on yourself then? I mean, you said these guys were on the house and you were 10-year-old and and I guess your father being in the Communist Party, he would have impacted a lot of your thinking.
3: You know what? The full-time organiser, well, the local organiser of the Communist Party had made an input in me, because he actually used to speak to me and talk to me quite a lot. And he was quite...

0: inspiring. He used to drive, I lived in Cumbernauld at the point, right at this point. He used to drive about Cumbernauld in a bus, in a bike. Right. With a satchel of Morning Stars in his pocket. God knows how many people he must have visited, right?
1: Yeah.
0: But that's what he did. But he was absolutely, totally committed.
1: Mm-hmm. And so you don't think your dad didn't talk about it that much then?
0: He wasn't a proselytizer to me, he was to other people, mm-hmm. right? But yeah. I did know we had issues. My dad stood as a councillor in Cumbernauld.
1: Right.
0: And was condemned from the pulpit by the local Catholic priest and indeed by our local church minister. My dad actually believed in God and was quite a devout Christian, right?
1: Yeah.
0: The house was attacked one night and was covered in feces.
1: Oof.
0: Right? I suspect it was at the orders of the Catholic priest.
1: Yeah.
0: Who's a name, a guy called Giacinelli, who I think had contacts with Italian fascists.
1: Wow.
0: So it's not like wasn't unaware of it away, and I knew what it was. Some people thought it was all right to kind of try to make fun of you or bully you or this, but you know what? I never let it get to me.
1: Aye. So, were you attracted to the yards? Did you think that's a good career for me? And
0: no, the yards wasn't a career. The yards was a job.
1: Yeah.
0: Right. So I had left school in 1977, straight into that huge depression. And we got a 2-year access, I don't know what you'd call it, effectively a YOP scheme.
1: Yeah.
0: And then Engineering and Industry Training Board Centre in Grangemouth. Right? Right. So I spent 2 years there. That came to nothing. And my dad couldn't get me into the yard at the time. And basically he went round all the wee engineering and blacksmith shops in Glasgow that he could, and I eventually got a job in one of them, mostly because I was a big boy.
1: Right.
0: And basically that's what they wanted, was you do lots of labour. Yeah, basically muscle. So it wasn't done by any school reports or anything like that, right? Yeah. So it was because I was a big boy, I got a job in this place, William Reed's Blacksmiths and Wire Workers. It was hellish. It was hell on earth.
1: Yeah.
0: It was going back into 1920s. I'll tell you how bad it was as a workplace. Glasgow was still very backward as a city at that point. In that workplace that I worked in the workshop, there was benches on either side of the shop. On one side of the shop, the benches were all Protestants, and on the other one, they were all Catholics.
1: Yeah.
0: One particular instance was a job that was to get done for a chapel. But there wasn't enough people to help the blacksmith that was doing the stuff for the chapel. So he asked me if I would help him. And he says, if you don't want to, you don't have to. It's for a Catholic church. Do you have any problems with that? Yeah. I didn't know what he was talking about. I didn't come for a house like that. And I went, of course, Paul, absolutely no problem. But do you know what? Some people seem to think I'd done the wrong thing. Right. And I ended up in a fight with somebody, a physical fight. At that point, this is where I'm actually learning to be physical, right? Because if I hadn't been, I would have been alive, right?
1: Yeah,
0: I'm not saying this, I'm a big hard man in the fight. I'm not a big hard fighter, but I had to learn to do it, otherwise I was going to get crushed under it, right?
1: Yeah.
0: So basically, that's where it came from. I've detested this ever since, right? I've no time for people who are prejudiced on religion, sexuality, or, and this will come clearer later in the conversation, particularly on race.
1: Yeah, yeah.
0: Right? Because I am married to an Asian woman.
1: Yeah.
0: Right?
1: Yeah,
0: and I'm not having it. Do you know what I mean? Yeah. Right. So, it was an eye-opener. But anyway, soon as my time was out, as happened to many young journeymen, we were all paid off. The whole group of apprentices were all paid off.
1: Yeah, yeah.
0: Now, my dad managed at that point to get me a test in Govan in the training centre. But the thing was, I had to go in the night shift. And I says, well, I'll have to do that, right? So I'd done the test. I passed the test barely. I must be honest with you. Thank God he knew the instructor, because I was given the benefit of the doubt. And I then spent nearly 2 years on the night shift before I got off it. That was a hellish experience. If anybody's ever done night shift, they'll tell you, right? Particularly on the river, when the winter time, it is absolutely freezing, right? So that was hellish, but it was a learning curve.
1: Yeah.
0: A couple of older guys who had formerly been North Sea taggers, right? Yeah. They took me under their wing and they showed me all the tricks of the trade and all the things I didn't know. And by the end of that period, first year or so, I was competent, right? And that's where I went.
1: Okay, John. So regular listeners will know that I asked my guests to bring pieces of music they'd like played. Could we have your first piece of music, please, John?
0: Right, so I am not going to indulge in any political profundities here with music. I like music because I enjoy it.
1: Yeah.
0: Now, I like lots and lots of music, but I remember distinctly Kraftwerk, 1975 in Tomorrow's World, and how that grabbed my imagination absolutely.
1: Mm-hmm.
0: And when the model came out as a signal by them, I played it repeatedly and bought it, and I bought Man Machine and all that type of stuff, right? And I've become and remain a Kraftwerk fan ever since. That got me into other electronic types of music and dance music. I love dance music, right? So no problem with that. I don't care if I'm 65, I'll do that, no problem.
1: Yeah.
0: The model was basically the start of my interest in electronic and dance music, which I love to this day.
1: Okay, so that's the model then.
0: Yep.
1: So we'll be back very shortly.
2: 1, 2, 3, 4.

0: Okay, welcome back, listeners. It's Jeff Whitton with Tinderbox on Sunny Govan Radio. My special guest today is John Brown. John's been an active trade unionist and a community activist all his life. And just before that break, John was explaining how he got started in the yards just up the road in Govan. So, John, you're explaining that you got this start there, and you did a couple of years on night shift. Mm. So how did you get involved in the union, in the yards?
1: Right, well, after getting off of the night shift, which was extremely difficult, the reason for that was I had been trained in piecework. Right. So I knew how to work very hard, right? It become a habit, right? So the managers wouldn't let me off. So I had to go and get the stewards to get me off the night shift, right? Because after a certain time, you were allowed to get off of it, right?
0: Yeah.
1: So eventually they got me off, right? And I came back into the day shift. Now, I've got a particular look in life, right? And I learned it at school.
0: Mm-hmm.
1: I'm not a fan of authority, mm-hmm. right? Not at all a fan of authority. And I think the cards and the dice are loaded against guys and gals like me. And when I seen it in the day shift, where there was actually a kind of alternative to what had been going on in the night shift, I thought, I need to get involved in this, right? Mm-hmm. And I became, I think, for my stewards, one of the pains in the arse in the welding department, right? So for a couple of years, I kind of did that. And after a certain time of being a pain in the arse, well, the opportunity today to put your money where your mouth is came, and I went for it right away,
0: mm-hmm.
1: and I got elected as a shop steward.
0: Okay, so how many people were you sort of representing at the time?
1: Well, at the time, there was huge numbers of guys worked in the yards at that point. It was nearly 200. It's about 175, I think, at the time I was elected, right?
0: Yeah.
1: There's much less in the departments now because the workforce in Govan is not as big as it's been. But strangely enough, the workforce of the Clyde overall is nearly 5,000.
0: Wow. Yeah. So you're representing, what, 200 guys
1: then? 200 guys. No, and there were all guys then. Yeah, there were no women in the place.
0: Yeah. And so really then, how did it work as a steward? Did you get time off to do trade union activity, or did you have to do the trade union activity on top of your job?
1: Well, yes and yes, right? Mm-hmm. So you're allowed a certain amount of time off, but it wasn't that great.
0: Mm.
1: And problems were always coming up at any time of the day, and you were often getting carried away, getting called away. This is where your basically strength of character comes in.
0: Mm-hmm.
1: Managers don't particularly want you to be away for the job. You understand why that is, right? Mm. But you have to represent your membership. So there was issues, and there was a bit of abrasiveness, right? And you kind of overcome it. One of the reasons why, when I was the convener, I insisted that every single boilermaker, GMB shop steward, became a safety rep. Right. The Health and Safety at Work Act gives you almost unrestricted ability to go anywhere and do anything, and a huge part of the complaints were health and safety, or you could have a spin on them that include health and safety. The yards has historically been a very dangerous place to work, Jeff.
0: Mm-hmm.
1: In the old days before nationalisation, the employers used to insure every boat for 3 deaths. I'm not saying they get 3 deaths in every boat, but they used to insure for 3 deaths.
0: Right.
1: When we were privatised and handed over to be from British shipbuilders to a crowd called Caverna, a Norwegian crowd, awful people, evil people, malicious rat bags, right? Have nothing good to say about them.
0: Yeah.
1: They killed or seriously injured us in an 18-month period, 18 people.
0: Wow.
1: Sorry, a 10-year period.
0: Yeah.
1: They killed or injured 18 people.
0: Yeah, yeah.
1: That's the nature of them, right? It was honestly like being a colonial subject working for this mob.
0: Yeah,
1: they were awful people.
0: Yeah, yeah. So You were a welder then, by trade?
1: Yes.
0: And what does that actually involve?
1: Well, I'm actually not a welder by trade. I actually am a blacksmith by trade.
0: Right, of course, from your previous job.
1: So there's a bit of welding involved in that. And you're allowed to change your card once in the Boilermaker Society if you've got the requisite skills. So because there wasn't a lot of call for blacksmiths, I became a welder.
0: Right.
1: And that's what's on, that was on my union card, welder.
0: Yeah. And is that like welding plates on the sides of ships?
1: So basically anything I could do, now, so it's basically it's welding the boat up, it's basically stitching it together. And it's coded, which means you have to set a test every 2 years to see if you're up to scratch. And so that was it. Now, I can do pipe welding, but because we had a kind of demarcation thing with Unite, they had the pipe welders, and we had the plate and steel welders.
0: Right.
1: So that's what it was about.
0: Yeah. Okay, John, could we have your second piece of music, please?
1: Right, so following on for the model and my sojourn into electronica, my next song is Being Boiled by the Human League, another seminal record, launched a fantastic band into the world. I still go to see them occasionally, but I love this. I remember listening to that at night. You've heard a story like this before, but everybody, with your wee transistor radio with your earplug in, right, listening to John Peel. So that's basically where that came from me. So I loved it. Being Boiled is probably one of the best ones, but there's like their first two albums are spectacular. Absolutely spectacular. Black Cat Out of Space, fantastic.
0: Brilliant. Okay, John, we'll be back very shortly.

0: Okay, welcome back, listeners. It's Jeff Whittam on Sunny Govan Radio. My special guest today is John Brown. John's a lifelong trade unionist and community activist. He worked for a long time in the shipyards just up the road in Govan. He actually ended up being the convener in the yards. Anyway, John, just before that break, you were explaining about welding and really about... I don't mean this disparagingly, but in a very brief, superficial way, you did explain what welding was in the yards. And, but I'm all right in thinking there was a lot of, well, you mentioned it yourself, health and safety issues that come up through welding. Could you just elaborate on that a little bit?
1: Right, so as welders, we knew that welding wasn't good for us.
0: Mm-hmm.
1: Don't think any of us actually realised how bad it was for us, though. So in 2017, the World Health Organization, or sub-organization IARC, who do the investigations into cancer for them, declared welding fume a class one. And that's a class one carcinogen.
0: Right.
1: So it kills you. Now remember, there is no safe level for a carcinogen. So in 2019, that was incorporated into British health and safety law, and then it kind of stopped, right?
0: Yeah.
1: So nothing was being done. My guys and me were being exposed to this carcinogen and everybody else in the workplace. We had to do something about it.
0: Yeah.
1: Now, the first thing that I decided to do was basically we needed to go after RPE, that's respiratory protective equipment, and get it improved.
0: Mm-hmm.
1: So after a considerable fight, and the threat of action, and indeed at least in two occasions, unofficial action been taken.
0: Yeah.
1: We got an improved set of filters for our for an air-driven helmet.
0: Right.
1: So basically, instead of just having the mask and you just breathe it in, it was a positive pressure helmet with a filter pack. So on that filter pack, what we got was a white P3 filter that can take away the stuff that you can see, and an activated charcoal filter that takes away the stuff that you can't.
0: Yeah.
1: Right. So ever since then, Jeff, I've basically been on a bit of a journey. I've had to understand science in a level that I didn't before, and I do.
0: Mm-hmm.
1: Do you know what? My science teachers must have been very good, because I still remember an awful lot about it, and it's been a fantastical help for me on the route that we had to go down. But basically, I had to understand the role of ultrafine particles, so it's particular matter 2.5. You'll probably all begin to hear that shortly in stories. It was two stories yesterday. One was a story of people who had a quarry near them. It was producing a lot of dust, particular matter 2.5, and other people who were being infected and hit with dust for various sort of industrial issues. So principally, I started with the welding, Jeff, but actually what I began to find was this, that the issues with these particles are much wider than just the welding or the industrial set. So Public Health England says that every year in the area that they cover, between 28,000 and 32,000 people die of the effects of ambient air pollution. Wow. Now, that is almost the exact same stuff that comes out of all industrial productive processes, particularly the welding. Right, yeah. So not only do you have the toxic the toxic particles, which are oxidative reaction and affect your lungs and affect the cells in your body, you actually have all these gases as well, which are effectively immune suppressants.
0: Mm.
1: It's not commonly known, but proportionately, the largest number of workers to die from COVID were not health workers. They were public transport for London drivers.
0: Wow.
1: Because they were sitting in traffic, which was belching out nitrogen dioxide, sulfur dioxide, carbon monoxide, and ozone. Nitrogen dioxide and its component gases, right, and ozone are used in the food packaging industry to kill bacteria. Bacteria are single-celled creatures, but so are the white cells that protect your lungs from viruses and bacteria. So effectively, it's immune suppressing you. Right? So see, if you're stuck in a traffic jam and they've all got the engines on, you're swallowing this stuff. So I began to realise this, and I began to look into this more often. So not only did I start doing talks for for industrial workers on welfare. Mm. I've actually done the same kind of talk for other unions like Unison, right, who had a lot of guys who were working for the parts departments, who were basically living in a miasma of two-stroke diesel and petrol-driven cutting machines, right? So, but all over the place, people are getting this all the time. And then I looked into other things, began to see, I won a prize for the STUC, right? And that got me on an organisation called Public Health and Safety Scotland, right? Where basically I sat on that. I was supposed to just sit and be quiet, right? And listen to all the great experts. Minds talking bollocks, right? And many of them did. And I had to listen to this, and I said, these guys are missing the point. Now, I began to see for the COVID, the casualty rates and where they were happening. So the Chinese and the Italian data is actually quite explicit. In Italy, the greater level of deaths were in the Po Valley. Now, you'll know that is a huge industrial area. Right? In China, the largest number of deaths were in the Guangzhou area, which is their big industrial belt. Right. So there must have been some level of predisposition for that population by the atmosphere that they're living in. Now, when I look at the deaths in Scotland and the rest of the UK, know that we are much an industrialised nation any longer, but the deaths were disproportionately in former or currently industrialised areas by workers who had their lungs exposed to various different toxins and gases, right? So that would possibly explain, at least in part, now I hope I'm not going to depress anybody in government when I tell you this, but the average age of death for a man in government is 65 years and 4 months, right? In the cohort that I worked with in the shipyards, it was 71 to 75 years, right? And all of those instances, the guy just doesn't live till he's 71 and 75 and then drop dead. He's usually got between 3 and 5, if not longer, years of debilitating ill health. But when you go to the doctor, what do you get asked? Do you still smoke? Do you still drink? Are you still eating pies? If it's all your fault, nobody ever asks you, what industry are you in? What's your lifestyle? Contaminated that, right? So we have to get the medicos to take this on board. So I'm in an organisation called the Alex Ferry Foundation, which is a trade union charity, which raises consciousness among workers for that. And any workers out there, man or woman, who's worked in a place full of dust, go and get that put in your medical records. Tell them what you do for a living. And if they ask you why, say, because I worked in dust. All dust is dangerous, Jeff, all dust. I mean, there's the HSE has got a campaign currently running now called Dust Kills. And it's basically aimed at the guys who do kitchens, fitted kitchens, where the, you know, the big worktops that are made of that man-made stone and the silicate that comes off of that. Now, silicate is actually an inert product. But like all dusts, enough of it will cause pitting and scarring in your lungs. And will lead to basically loss of area where you can't breathe. Or a cancer, where you'll die, I mean, see, we've not got enough time to talk about this, Jeff, but I'll just let you know, industrial fumes and dusts and gases can cause type 2 diabetes. They can cause heart disease. They can cause brain damage. If it's aluminium, it'll probably give you Alzheimer's, Parkinson's disease has now been proven to be an industrial disease by and large, particularly with the new American evidence that's out there. We are living in an environment, Jeff, and I don't want to sound like a big, you know, proselytising about this, but yet people need to wake up to this, seriously, because it's affecting everything. It's affecting the outcomes for your children, how intelligent they might get. It's infecting, well, it's affecting whether or not you can perceive, you can conceive children. People don't know. See the cellophane that's on the meat buy for the supermarket. It contains chemicals called phthalates. These phthalates are basically estrogen mimics. They're partially responsible for the decline in male fertility, and probably involved, as indeed things like soya milk is. And the onset of breast cancer in women. Again, soya milk has a chemical in it which is an estrogen mimic. So practically everything.
0: Okay, John. I mean, what you're saying, you've made yourself an expert in this.
1: Well, I try to be.
0: Things.
1: But I mean,
0: it's great knowledge. You know? Yeah. And I guess, you know, just on a very practical level, when, you know, I suppose this is why local authorities may be introducing LES areas, you know.
1: Yeah, you should support them. Yeah, I know they might be inconvenient, but you really should support them.
0: Yeah. Okay, John, could we have your next piece of music, please?
1: Yes, that was Love Will Tear Us Apart. That's where it is. Sometimes I can't listen to that record, but I always keep it in because it's one of the best ones, right?
0: Yeah.
1: It kind of represents the time, and every guy goes through this, right? Where a lassie you were in love with chucks you, right? And sometimes it's really sore, Jeff, right?
0: Tell
1: and
0: me about it.
1: It takes a long time to get over it, right? Shatters you. Mm. But if you come through the other end, you're stronger. Yeah. And you can cope with it better. Yeah. But that song came... That's about the time when I started to get into Joy Division.
0: Right.
1: The time that came out was not a happy time to be a young guy. It's not a happy time to be a young guy at the moment either. Mm. And Joy Division, for me, just kind of fitted my mood at the time. Which was no particularly positive.
0: Yeah.
1: Right?
0: Yeah.
1: I was in a job that paid a wage, but didn't satisfy me intellectually or anything like that, right? Mm. Mm. And I wanted a girlfriend so much, right? And I thought I'd got one. And then she dumped me for a guy with a motorbike. And he's ain't flat. So I was shattered, right? Yeah. But anyway, these things are sent to try you.
0: Yeah.
1: But Love Will Tear Us Apart is still one of my favourite records. But when I listen to it, I'm taken right back. So it's not always, I don't listen to it that often.
0: Yeah. Great. That's wonderful, John. Okay, we'll be back very short.

0: Okay, welcome back, listeners. It's Jeff Whittam on Sunny Govan Radio, Tinderbox, sparking ideas in the community. And my special guest today is John Brown. We've been talking about John's work in the shipyards up in Govan. He was a shop steward and then a convener in the yards. And then he got very involved in health and safety issues. And just prior to the break, John was explaining about the dangers, particularly for welders that he was working with. But he's keen to emphasise that the dust and fumes and what have you are around us all the time, and just to be aware, and that many industries where people are working or did work in heavy industry, etc., have suffered from these carcinogens.
1: Carcinogens.
0: Yes, which can affect you long term. Anyway, John, let's just a bit of a lighter stuff. I mean, what was it like in the yards in terms of, like, I guess the camaraderie in the yards? Would you say, you know, there was aspects of it which were, inverted commas, good fun, and, you know?
1: Well, there was a lot of laughs, right? But I'm not going to repeat many stories on this, Jeff, because the humour was quite dark and probably not for public consumption, right?
0: Yeah.
1: It was good. The camaraderie was real. Mm-hmm. Right? But you had to have it, because, you know what, none of us could have done our job without the help of the guy next door. So it's you're climbing ladders with a 36-pound welding machine. Oof. You're going to need somebody to help you.
0: Do you
1: know what I mean? Yeah. Going through tight spaces, dragging huge lengths of copper cable, weighs a ton, damp, wet, dark, having with a wee light, it was like Frodo in the mine with a big spider, right? That's what it was like, right?
0: Yeah.
1: No, you needed pals. You needed somebody to look out for you. Mm-hmm. And you know, just somebody to kind of share your views. I've known a lot of these guys longer than I've known my wife. Yeah. And I've been married to her for 43 years.
0: Yeah,
1: right,
0: yeah.
1: So do you know what I mean? So you get to know it, and you get to be able to read people, but you do need people. Yeah. You do need it. You can't exist on your own.
0: Sure. Right. Yeah.
1: That's a fact.
0: Yeah. And then, I mean, from what you've been talking about, John, you became politically active as well.
1: Yeah.
0: Was that just through trade union activity, would you say? Or?
1: No, there was a lot happening at the time. There was a lot of, there was a huge assault on the working class, most generally by the Conservatives, right? Which culminated in the defeat of the miners.
0: Yeah.
1: But before that, they'd also done the other thing that they do, right? So they attack communities in order to impose themselves on these communities. So there was a lot of rioting in places, right? In London and stuff like that.
0: Yeah.
1: But with the rise of the National Front, right? Yeah. Real serious. They were beating the Liberals into fourth place in most places and came close seconds in some place. Something had to be done about it, right?
0: Yeah.
1: And I wanted to do something about it.
0: Mm-hmm.
1: Now, my dad was in the Communist Party. He didn't approve of what later transpired with the Anti-Nazi League, which I was massively excited about, right?
0: Yeah.
1: So at that same time, they also dropped the term dictatorship of the proletariat, right, and went into that Euro-communism drivel, which basically dragged them down to perdition, right? So I'd been a proper Leninist, right? And subsequently became a Trotskyist, right? And I wanted to mix it up with the Nazis, right?
0: Yeah.
1: Subsequently, many occasions I did, right? And so that kind of broke me for them and edged me towards the SWP at the time. I'm no longer a member of them, but it's not because I hate them. I can't do what you're required to do. I've got MS and I'm basically buggered, right? Just keep away. I've also got, because of the MS, some issues with my behaviours. So I have to keep away from stressful situations or I lose the place.
0: Yeah,
1: right?
0: Yeah.
1: So basically, I've just kind of retired a bit from public life in that kind of way.
0: Mm-hmm.
1: So, I joined them and I met plenty of fascists.
0: Mm-hmm.
1: And we traded opinions quite forcefully on occasions. I don't regret it.
0: Yeah.
1: I'd do it again.
0: Yeah, yeah.
1: and I've no apologise for it.
0: Mm-hmm.
1: Right?
0: Mm-hmm.
1: So I'm a kind of, as Trotsky said, acquaint their heads with the pavements guy.
0: Yeah, John, I mean, I was in the, actually, that's the down in Manchester and also in London, but mainly around Manchester. So I didn't know much about the Anti-Nazi League in Glasgow, to be honest. Was it quite a big movement?
1: It was a big movement, but the difference between London and Manchester is politics in Scotland most generally, particularly, is that it became sectarian almost immediately, right? So we had one side, Irish Republicans, right?
0: Right.
1: They supported the Anti-Nazi League. And the other side, Scottish Loyalists and the Orange Lodge. They didn't. They basically were influenced by the NF, and still to this day continue to be so.
0: Mm-hmm.
1: So that's how it went. So it's one of the reasons why it was actually occasionally quite physical. I was attacked on several occasions at paper sales and stuff like that.
0: And
1: you had to be able to do your data business, right?
0: Yeah.
1: And that's what I'm going to say on that map.
0: Sure, that's great, John. It's not a problem. Could we have your fourth piece of music, please?
1: Policy of Truth by Depeche Mode. I'll kind of roll back. If you're a working class guy, possibly if you're a working class woman, you have to learn to lie and lie convincingly.
0: Mm-hmm.
1: Authority will always try to put its boot on your neck. It will always demand that you do as it wants. It will always put you to the question, whether you're at school, the workplace, or anywhere else.
0: Mm-hmm.
1: Now, I have to say this. I am not saying lie to your wife, your girlfriend, or trusted people. You need to learn to lie convincingly to authority. Authority is not your friend.
0: Mm-hmm.
1: Authority is out to get you.
0: Mm-hmm. Okay. Thanks very much, John, on that sober note.
1: Yes.
0: Okay, we'll be back very shortly.

0: Okay, welcome back, listeners. This is Jeff Whittam, Sunny Govan Radio. My special guest today is John Brown. John's been an active trade unionist. He was a steward and then convener up in the yards, and we've had a discussion about that today. Just before that break, John, we were talking about your activities, and you got involved in the Anti-Nazi League, and I guess the issue now, you know, what we've seen just this last week with the rioting in Belfast and in Glasgow itself on Tuesday night, the unsavoury incidents of 300-400 fascists charging down Buchanan Street. I mean, the Anti-Nazi League was what, the 1970s, early 80s, and we're still facing the same issues. I mean, what do you really put it down to?
1: Capitalism, Jeff.
0: Mm-hmm.
1: Late stage capitalism. This country cannot provide for the people in it. So the political opportunists and the fascists have decided that they're going to point the finger at people of a different colour, ethnicity, different language, blah, blah, whatever you like, right? And they're going to blame them for them. I'll use this quote. Your enemy doesn't arrive in a rubber boat in the south coast of England. Mm. Your enemy turns up at 10 Downing Street in a limousine and buys parts of your NHS for the British government who are in their pocket.
0: Yeah.
1: Right? You can write that all over the place. This country is run by American corporations for the benefit of American corporations. We're going to be left with nothing. BlackRock, the American corporation, is buying houses, ordinary houses, right, all over the UK, and putting it into their portfolio. The reason for that is they don't want you to be able to buy a house. Mm-hmm. They want you to have to rent a house. People stream their music. That's not your music. Mm. You're renting that. Right? People do audiobooks. You're renting that. You will own nothing and have to pay for everything. That's their plan. There's even one of the lunatics has an idea that he's going to make you buy clean air. Mm. Now, it's not commonly known, but the World Health Organization says 90% of the world population live and breathe and among air which is unfit for human consumption.
0: Mm-hmm.
1: That's the level of pollution that we are facing. Seriously high levels of pollution.
0: Mm-hmm.
1: But we are being robbed. Robbed blind.
0: Mm-hmm.
1: The future of our children has been stolen from them. And we as older people are looking, very many of us, of a lifetime of penury. Now, I listened to a guy called Lord West this morning. He's a former chief sea lord, right?
0: Mm-hmm.
1: And he was talking about, and it's a guns and butter quote, right? He was talking about, it's all very well to give primary school children a breakfast in the morning, but that's no good if Vladimir Putin's troops are marching through the street shooting those children.
0: Mm-hmm.
1: Right? Now, that's an absurd statement.
0: Yeah.
1: Absolutely absurd statement. How are the Russians going to get here, even if we presuppose they actually want to be here? Mm-hmm. Vladimir Putin is not lying awake at night wishing he was sleeping in a bed in Bute House or 10 Downing Street. He's not interested in here.
0: Mm-hmm.
1: Right? He just wants NATO out his borders. That's the reality of the situation. So it's just nonsense. But they're doing this for a reason. This country is broke, busted flush. They think that they can revitalize the economy by inflating it, by running public money through the defense industries.
0: Mm-hmm.
1: It's military Keynesianism, Jeff.
0: Yeah.
1: It'll beggar us all, right? It'll not work and it will beggar us all. Germany, in the last four years, has lost 20% of its industrial capacity. Bosch is leaving Germany and going to Hungary.
0: Yeah.
1: This is the situation that we're facing.
0: Mm-hmm.
1: We haven't governed. A 50% of the workforce, the skilled workforce, maybe a wee bit less now, is basically foreign labour because we can't get labour.
0: Yeah,
1: right? Because there's nobody been trained to do these jobs any longer.
0: Yeah.
1: So that's the situation this country's in.
0: Mm-hmm.
1: It's been hawked to the highest bidder, financialised economy, which is going to go down the pan,
0: mm-hmm.
1: getting involved in wars that can't afford, and blaming other people for the problems in the country.
0: Mm-hmm.
1: I think that's pretty much obvious to anybody.
0: Yeah, yeah. So you see the Farage's of this world is exploiting the situation.
1: Absolutely. Nigel Farage's job is to get elected, possibly with Tory help, and deconstruct what's left of the welfare system in this country. Mm. Many people don't actually look at what he says. He wants a health insurance policy.
0: Mm-hmm.
1: He doesn't want public health three at the point of use. He wants you paying an insurance policy like the Americans do.
0: Mm-hmm.
1: Right? Now, we know how good their service is. Right? Yeah, you hear the horror stories every day if you're on the internet about it.
0: Yeah.
1: That's what that guy's about. They are using racism as the tool to get elected. But cynically what they are is selling this country off to American corporate capitalism.
0: Yeah.
1: Right?
0: Yeah,
1: absolutely. Yeah. That's what it's about.
0: Mm-hmm.
1: We're a vassal.
0: Mm-hmm. Okay, John, could we have your fifth piece of music, please?
1: Right, the Shaman. I love the Shaman, right?
0: Mm-hmm.
1: Tell you a wee secret, right? I have a CD of the Shaman's hits, right? All their best songs. And I set myself, partially an exercise to help deal with my MS, I set myself the task of starting at the top of the house and finishing in the kitchen, cleaning it to this, right up at 24... Right, and I just go right through the house. See where that driving beat through it? You can go it, but move any mountain is basically the way I've always looked at my life, right?
0: Mm-hmm.
1: Because you know what? I wasn't born with very many advantages. I had great difficulty learning to read. I couldn't read till I was 12,
0: yeah.
1: Right? So, I mean, you wouldn't

0: Married to a teacher.
1: I'm married to a teacher. But she wasn't a teacher when I met her. Right? She was a research scientist. I'm married above my station, Jeff, right? So anyway, I love this song. It's one of the best. And the thing that I remember was that in the last Commonwealth Games, when the Scotland team collectively marched into the stadium to that being played, and the place just erupted. It was the perfect tune for the perfect moment. Do you know what I mean?
0: Brilliant. Okay, John, thanks very much. We'll be back very shortly.

Exciting times are on the way, new things to bring every day. Why not listen to the funky shows? The presenters will keep you on your toes. The music they play should suit everyone. Lots of variety, spice and fun. Different topics we can discuss with an in-depth analysis and minimal fuss. So come and join the growing queue. See what Sonny G can do for you. Please remember to turn on that dial. Sonny G's the best by a country mile. Everybody's loving Sonny Govan.

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9: 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You're currently listening to the Power Hour here on Sunny Govan Radio with myself, Kyle Thompson. I hope all has been well. Hope you guys have been treating yourselves fine. It's great to be back here in Studio One in Sunny Govan. The first song I've got for you is Ask by the Smiths. This song is kind of a sing-along song, so obviously you can sing along. It's about being confident, seizing the day, all that shebang. So here is Ask.

That is Ask by the Smiths. Up next, I have Obladee Oblada by the Beatles. This song is Paul McCartney's attempt at ska, and both John Lennon and George Harrison hated this song. They really did not like this song. John Lennon, I believe he called this Paul's granny music, like When I'm 64. I personally like it. It's a very fun song to also sing to. And yeah, here's Obladee Oblada.

0: Hi, how you doing? My name is Renzo Cardozzi. I'm the Director of Programmes at Right There. Right There is a Glasgow-based charity that operate across seven local authorities, and our programmes or programme model focuses on for people at home and in the community, and that takes the shape of outreach support, supported accommodation and mentoring, counselling and coaching. Our support services office is based in Davis Street in Govan. Recently, we launched our new community hub, of which will be a further support network for people that live in the community, including the young people and families that we support across a couple of our programmes, namely our Glasgow Intensive Family Support and our mentoring programme, but open to members of the public for support and guidance wherever they might need. If you'd like any more information on Right There, please feel free to visit our website, where we've got more information on all of our programmes and the support that we deliver. We'd love to hear from you and explore if there's any way that we can support yourself or your family.
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7: You are currently listening to the Power Hour here on Sunny Govan Radio. Up next, I have Be Her by Ella Langley. Now, she is one of the rising stars in country music as of recently. Her songs are fantastic. This song, Be Her, is of her recent album Dandelion, and this was the promotional single. This song is very, I don't know how to describe it, it's very sun-kissed. Just the vibes of the song are just off the charts. So here is Be Her.

That's Be Her by Ella Langley. Up next, I have America and their song A Horse With No Name. This song was written by Dewey Bunnell, and it is probably their most popular song. It was released in 1972 and on their album of the same name of their band, America. So here is A Horse With No Name.

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1: सनी जी पॉजिटिव डेस्टिनेशंस प्रोजेक्ट आपके लिए रोजगार या ट्रेनिंग के मौके हासिल करने में मदद फराहम करता है। हम आपको CVs, कवर लेटर्स, जॉब एप्लीकेशन फॉर्म्स लिखने में मदद कर सकते हैं। इंटरव्यू के 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
9: You're listening to the Power Hour here on Sunny Govan Radio with myself, Kyle Thompson. The next song I've got for you is How Sweet It Is, brackets, To Be Loved By You, and it is by James Taylor. Now, this is a cover, actually. This was released originally back in 1964 by Marvin Gaye, but James May, imagine that, James May singing that. James Taylor released this as his lead single back in 1975 for his album Gorilla, and this was number one in the US Easy Listening chart. You can probably hear it in the song. So here is How Sweet It Is, brackets, To Be Loved By You.

That's How Sweet It Is to Be Loved by You. That was by James Taylor. Up next, I have a Cup of Tea by The Kinks. This is off their 1971 album, Muswell Hellybillies. And it's kind of a satirical song about how a cup of tea is the cure for everything. So they talk about different things, about just general things. You'll hear it in the song. In the chorus, they use the word hallelujah. So here's Half a Cup of Tea.

0: Hello, Govan. This is Granny Annie with a shout out this Saturday, the 20th of June, from 12 noon to 3 p.m. in Connie's Hall, otherwise known as St. Constantine's Church Hall at the top of Ewe Street. Come along for lots of fun for the family and all our communities, with stalls and crafts and jewellery and baking and a fire engine outside and an ice cream van. Also, next door is our Moogity Garden, and there'll be storytelling and drama with Georgia from Sunny Govan Radio, and that's from 1:30 p.m. That's adjacent, so once you've enjoyed the summer fair, do pop into Moogity. You can forage for fresh food and herbs to take home, and we celebrate the start of the summer because it's summer solstice on the 21st, and we call it Litha to welcome the summer. So 20th of June, which is this Saturday, 12 noon to 3 p.m., Connie's Hall, and next door in Moogity Garden. See you there.
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6: You're listening to the Power Hour there. Almost said the full title of the Kyle Thompson Power Hour. My goodness me. Up next, I have Run by Amy McDonald. Now, the reason I've chosen this song is because I was helping out and transmit yesterday, and Amy McDonald was playing, and she'd done a really good show from the looks of it. I never got to see, I left early, but I've chosen her song Run because it is one of my favourites. So here is Run.

That's Run by Amy MacDonald. Up next, I have Me and Michael by MGMT. Now, MGMT is one of the first bands that I listened to when I was a wee boy. I was a big fan of their song Kids. And many, many years later, in 2018, they released their revival album, My Little Dark Age, I think it's called. And this is the fourth single of their 2018 album. And I believe this was used in the video game. I don't know what video game it was, but I just listened to this song for the first time a couple of weeks ago, and I'm like, whoa, that's incredible. Just the vibes of this song again, it's very good. So here is Me and Michael.

0: separate fact from fiction when discussing refugees and asylum seekers in the UK. We often see headlines claiming people with refugee status are flooding the country and illegally entering the UK, while social media accounts continue to spread misinformation around refugees. But how much of this is actually true? Let's tackle some of the biggest myths and break down the facts.
1: Myth one, we can't let everyone in just because they want to come here.
2: Reality, refugees don't migrate by choice. They flee persecution and life-threatening situations, seeking safety and protection. Most refugees don't want to come to the UK, with the majority staying in neighbouing countries.
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4: Hi, my name is Alison Cherry and I am from GetGov and Gleaming. GetGov and Gleaming is a group who gets together around about once a month in various parts of the Govan area to pick up litter, clean streets one by one, and generally make the environment a nicer place to live. There's benefits on both sides for the people that are doing the picking and the people who live in the areas that we are working in. Many times on each litter pick, we have random people coming up to us in the streets, thanking us, sometimes looking a little bit bemused about why we're doing this, but ultimately it's such good feedback and they're very, very appreciative. And I just feel if you're living in a clean environment, it does help so many on so many other levels, on a mental health level, on a societal level. People like to live in a clean area. We meet once a month on a Saturday morning at 10:30. We move around the Greater Govan area. All equipment is supplied. We've got the litter pickers, the bin bags, the gloves, everything that you need is supplied. We would absolutely love for more people to join us and just really make a difference. The more people we have, the bigger difference that we can make. And that's what it's all about. It's a community getting together to make where we live a more pleasant place to stay.
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6: 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What have I got up next for you? I've got Buddy Holly up next for you by Weezer.

That's Buddy Holly by Weezer. Up next, I have Don't Know Why by Norah Jones. This was off her album in 2002, Come Away With Me. And a song I've really come to enjoy, to be honest with you. So here is Don't Know Why.

That is Don't Know Why by Nora Jones. The final song I've got for you is FM by Steely Dan. This song was a theme actually for the 1978 film FM. So, yeah, I've chosen it. I really like it. I just want to take the time to say thank you so much, as always, to listening to The Power Hour here on Sunny Govan Radio. Hope you've enjoyed it, and I hope you enjoy the rest of your week here on Sunny Govan Radio. Bye-bye for now.

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1: 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We've got a lunch club on a Monday, Tuesday, Thursday and Friday. It's £2 for a two-course lunch made by our chefs, Tony and Catherine. All the meals are cooked from scratch. We do bingo on Tuesdays and Thursday afternoons. It's £1 and you can win a bag of shopping, new sweets, toiletries, things like that. We also do a cooking group on a Wednesday morning with Tony and a baking class on the Friday. Learn to cook healthy meals from scratch. I also do an arts and crafts group. The arts group is on a Wednesday morning as well, but all week we run a variety of all different activities and you can drop in at any time, there's no need to book. All our activities are open for everyone.
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2: 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I have been a community member at Govan Community Project since 2022. Govan Community Project is a charity which supports refugees and people seeking asylum across Glasgow. 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All of the services are designed to mitigate the impact of the hostile environment of the UK immigration system. 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We have a women's group and men's group that meet on a weekly basis. 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

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Love Sunny Given, hip hip hooray!

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Why not listen to the funky shows? Our presenters will keep you on your toes. The music they play should suit everyone. Lots of variety, spice and fun. Different topics we can discuss with an in-depth analysis and minimal fuss. So come and join the growing queue. See what Sonny G can do for you. Please remember to turn on that dial. Sonny G's the best by a country mile. Everybody's loving Sonny Govan.

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